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that's missing is a little mouth harp blues. 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And you know life's full of surprises. You know we do that too. Oh yeah.

0: Nirvana ja Smells Like Teen Spirit. 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
0: It's your 24th album, and that's something that most of the band definitely are not going to reach. How does that the number 24 sound in your ear?
2: Well, I don't know. I think I've made another 20 solo albums as well.
0: Yeah.
2: So it seems like a lot, but over a long period of time, it's understandable.
0: That is true. And the upcoming album, there's a loose concept about the end of humanity. But even though that when said it like that, it sounds super depressing. But the album is completely different. Tell me about the themes of Splat.
2: Okay. Well, I like to have something that ties all the songs together. So loosely conceptual is accurate. I was thinking about the end of humanity and the word splat. Now, they both sound pretty terminal and not very, a bit depressing, to be honest. So I held splat for a few years, and then I was thinking about butterflies and the metamorphosis of the human race. It was just a thought going through my mind, and I thought, well, it's not the, if you look at it that way, it wouldn't be the end. It would be the beginning of a new phase. And so I was very happy to use splat. And I used the image of an insect hitting the windscreen. And then if I was the insect and I hit the windscreen, then the first thing through my skull would be King Arthur and then the Roman Empire and then the Vikings and then who knows what. But the whole of humanity in a metaphysical state, so we'd no longer walk around in these bodies, but we'd be just an energy source in the universe. We could go where we wanted. So we've got all of the songs, a lot of them deal with negative subjects, but they all end in a very positive way.
0: Now when thinking about the title, it sounds also kind of like cartoonish, because that was also the same image that I got, like getting an insect in your window shield.
2: Yes, I know. But I wanted to make it optimistic, so it was fortunate that the metamorphosis came to mind. And you can

0: hold these thoughts if you want. You can, if you're writing, you can write about anything. So for me, it was optimistic. And finally, I found an optimistic way of saying splat.
1: Are these the kind of thoughts that you have, what is going to be next, and is there going to be humanity when it comes to the next 100 years?
0: Well, obviously, we don't know. But I think it's, if you like, if you have an imagination, and most people do, you can sit and wonder about these things. And of course, there are many possibilities for the future. But if you think about, well, all species on Earth, if they become overcrowded, they turn on each other. You can see it over the centuries. If there's not enough grazing, or they're fighting for the bloodline, or fighting for territory, that sort of thing. And in my opinion, well, just looking at the population of the world, has almost, it was 2 and something billion when I was born, and it's now nearly 8 billion in a short lifetime. And it took 250,000 years to reach that 2 billion, and only 80 to almost quadruple. So if something's not quite right. And that's one of the options, is that we metamorphosize. Other than that, we've got Armageddon, and you know, that's really a dark story.
1: I have no idea why these themes of the album just kind of like reminded me of your fellow Brit, David Attenborough, who just turned 100. This has nothing to do with the music, but do you know each other? Have you met?
0: No, we haven't met, but we have a common interest in a museum down on the south coast of England, the Steve Etches collection, where he dug a mammoth pelisaur out of the cliff, and we made a documentary about it, but a man I greatly admire.
1: Deep Purple-vokalisti Ian Gillan on äänessä, ja tosiaan David Attenboroughsta oli tässä juuri puhe. 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

0: Deep Purple ja Diablo. Haastattelussa on yhtyeen vokalisti Ian Gillan.
1: I understood that that now when writing the album, you have the same writing methods since in the late 60s. So is there nothing changed how you work with new music?
2: Not really. Technology's changed, obviously, but when Roger and I joined the band, it was not just as a singer and a bass player, but also as a songwriting team. And so we were talking in 69 in the office about how to share out the royalties, the writing royalties, because everyone makes a contribution, whether you're playing the drums or whether you're singing, we each put in our own part. And so I suggested at the time that we share everything equally, and that's what's happened. So every contribution is equally important.
1: Yeah, it sounds like why fix something that is not broken? Because that sounds like a beautiful method how to work.
2: Yes, it is.
1: But what about the side things when working with new music and gathering together? I was doing an interview with Black Sabbath about the last album, and they said that in the early days they used to have buckets of cocaine, and now they have buckets to pee on. So what about your methods in the studio? That how was it in the early days?
2: Well, we were. I can speak for myself, but also the band. There was no drugs in Deep Purple. I didn't smoke my first joint till I was 38 years old. And so we used to drink beer and smoke cigarettes, some of us, and that was as hard as it got. And you can recover pretty quickly from stuff like that. And you learn to moderate things as the demands of touring creep up on you. You have to... everything changes, of course. I mean, for me, I remember being able to run upstairs two at a time well into my 60s, and now I run downstairs 10 at a time, and it's much I learned to adapt.
1: The dynamics in Deep Purple has always been like really, really strong part of it. You have said that this is a heavier album than some of your previous albums, but how do you feel about the song, the word heavy? What does it mean when it comes to Deep Purple?
2: I don't like heavy. I don't mind it for other people, but for me, it's an unmusical word. And it's very limiting. For me, Deep Purple was always, the ethos of Deep Purple was always set by the original members. And when you have people like John Lord, Richie Blackmore, and Ian Paice bringing in orchestral feelings and interpretations and arrangements and a wide range of articulated performances in recording studios and big band swing, which is a huge influence on the band. And the fact that we have humor and there's a lot of different kinds of things on the band. I mean, I look back and think of Anyone's Daughter, or Maybe I'm a Leo, and the stuff that came out on the first, and Child in Time, and then you got Speed King and Highway Star, so it's quite a range of styles that are really part of the band.
1: Yeah. Now, when you mentioned Child in Time, that is something that I don't know anybody who can sing that. Have you ever heard somebody totally destroying the song in a karaoke or a situation like that?
2: No, I haven't. No, I haven't. No, oh God, the mind boggles. No, I haven't actually. But it was an age of discovery.
1: Yeah.
2: When we were stretching ourselves to the limits.
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0: bullshit.
1: Fuck, let's figure it out.
0: No bullshit.
1: Fuck, let's figure it out. Fuck, let's figure it out. Let's figure it out.
0: No bullshit.
1: Fuck, let's figure it out.
0: No bullshit.
1: Fuck, let's figure it out. Fuck, let's figure it out.

you do what they told ya. Now you do what they told ya. Now you do what they told ya. Now you do what they told ya.